0: Private equity control, Kiefer argues that the franchise operators leaned into more overtly sexualized marketing, including a decision to introduce uniforms right after the pandemic that resembled underwear. And he says, we're getting back to what makes us a beach-themed restaurant as opposed to a girly bar, and to peg Hooters as a beach-themed restaurant does kind of overlook the aesthetic that was there from the start when they were promoting their servers as Hooters girls and a successful side hustle publishing a calendar featuring their employees in bikinis. I've been. It's fun. I went to the one in Fresno a couple. I had buddies that really enjoyed it. I've been. It's fine. The waitresses seem to understand exactly what the dynamic is. And I'm not that guy. I have this internal reservation about inadvertently establishing myself as any other human being's ick factor. In other words, I don't want to be the story that some nice young lady tells about a gross old man. Yes, they're very pretty. The uniforms are very flattering. I'm not ogling. It just feels wrong. That said, doesn't mean that I'm blind, doesn't mean I'm dead, doesn't mean that I don't think there's a time and a place to notice the incredible infinite variety that the good Lord blessed us all with. But going into a restaurant for me is about having a beer and a burger, not about sexually harassing my waitress. My father-in-law was a fan of the restaurant, and it was both he liked the wings and the burgers, and he liked the pretty girls bringing him his beer. And we took my oldest several times with us because he also enjoyed pretty girls and a soda pop and a cheeseburger. And there was one day we were driving, we were out on Blackstone, and we were in my father-in-law's truck, and the front seat was my father-in-law and his wife, my wife's stepmother. In the back seat was my wife, myself, and our oldest. And as that so familiar orange and white owl logo emerged through the trees on the south side, west side of Blackstone, my little boy, my sweet, innocent little boy, out loud goes, "Grandpa, look, it's the petting zoo." I promise you, neither I nor my father-in-law ever referred to it that way. I have since asked my child, "Why did you say that?" To which I got, My mother-in-law did not think it was funny at all. Now, the waitresses were always lovely. They always doted on the kid when we went in. They certainly never did anything inappropriate. And truth be told, even when I went in with my buddies from the job site, the waitresses were lovely and flirted a little bit to make sure they got a good tip, but were never inappropriate. They were never sleazy. They never showed anything that you couldn't show in public. But they were wearing their cute little hot pants and their tight little tank tops and smiling extra big when the guys came in to get their beer and their wings. I don't really think of it as a family joint, but I also don't think of it as being an abjectly unacceptable place for, I don't know, a middle school baseball team to go after a successful game. Is there any chance you're taking your kids to Hooters? And again, it's not even the grade school or middle school boys coming in after the ball game. Like, that to me seems like exactly something that a bunch of 12-year-old boys would. Yeah, Dad, we want to go to Hooters after the game. 100%. I remember 12-year-old me, and I would have said that if Hooters had existed. It's the little girls. Is it empowering for them to see these ladies owning what they got? Or is it setting them up for an unrealistic expectation about how they're expected to look and behave? Will you take your kids? Will you take your wife? Or is Hooters really ultimately, fundamentally, a place for the boys to go grab a beer? 490-5858 is the number. Love to get your take on this. Right now, Michael Reed's got news on KMJ.
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2: 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Fox's Mike Tobin reports.
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8: You know, I watched a video the other day about kids getting landlines at home. We haven't had a landline in my house in I can't even tell you how long. But seeing these parents about my age being teleported back to their own childhoods, a simpler time before screens, was really powerful. And as for the kids, they sat and had conversations with their grandparents without multitasking or being distracted by a screen. I thought this was a great way to have kids stay in touch with family members and friends without getting sucked into the smartphone era too young. Of course, you need other people close by to hop on board as well if this is something that's going to work. Perhaps most important, I realized, these relics can be a great conversation starter with your children. You can talk about what it really means to be connected in this day and age. Things have changed a lot. I'm Dr. Sanjay Gupta, helping you live a better life.
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6: You know, one of the weirder things I've seen on social media lately is parents feeding their babies butter, like whole sticks of butter. They swear that it helps them feel fuller after meals and get a good night's sleep, among other things. There's actually something to this. You know, butter is full of fat, which a rapidly growing infant needs, but eating butter all the time results in, quote, boxing out other important nutrients they need as well. Spokesperson for the Academy of Nutrition and Dietetics told us she recommends half a teaspoon to a teaspoon melted and then added to a puree. Or as they get older, you can drizzle oil or melted butter over cooked vegetables, she told us. We never say just give butter by itself, and it's not the only source of fat she would recommend. Avocados, hummus, fish, they are great sources of fat as well. And also, great foods to introduce. I'm Dr. Sanjay Gupta, helping you live a better life.
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10: Lending a helping hand. I'm Chris DeMeo, Fox News. President Trump announcing he's ordering the Pentagon to send 5,000 additional troops to Poland. Fox's Jackie Heinrich has more from the White House.
11: It comes just days after the Pentagon abruptly called off the deployment of 4,000 troops, despite some of their equipment already being sent there, citing plans to reduce the brigade combat teams across Europe. The vice president fielded a lot of questions about this on Monday with Polish officials, NATO allies, and some Republican lawmakers expressing concern, being unnerved, calling Poland a model ally with their high defense spending.
10: Earlier this month, the administration ordered the Pentagon to pull 5,000 soldiers from Germany. NASCAR legend Kyle Busch has died. He won more races than anyone ever across NASCAR's series.
12: 234 wins. He also won the Cup Series in 2015 and 2019. NASCAR, the Busch family, and Childress Racing, it says Kyle was a rare talent. One who comes along once in a generation. He was fierce. He was passionate. He was immensely skilled, and he cared deeply about the sport and fans. Busch appeared to be ill just a couple of weeks ago over at Watkins Glen when he radioed his team during a race and asked for a doctor to meet him after the checkered flag. Reports at the time suggested his cough was substantial. And of course, he underwent treatment for that this week. His team called it a severe illness. Kyle is survived by his wife, Samantha, his 11-year-old son, Brexton, and his 4-year-old daughter, Lennox.
10: Fox's Kevin Cork. No cause of death was given for the 41-year-old. SpaceX scrubbed the 12th test flight of its massive Starship rocket tonight. It'll try again tomorrow from the new launch pad at the company's facility in Starbase, Texas. The landmark launch is scheduled just ahead of the company's planned IPO in June. 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
6: You know, I watched a video the other day about kids getting landlines at home. We haven't had a landline in my house in I can't even tell you how long. But seeing these parents about my age being teleported back to their own childhoods, a simpler time before screens, was really powerful. And as for the kids, they sat and had conversations with their grandparents without multitasking or being distracted by a screen. I thought this was a great way to have kids stay in touch with family members and friends without getting sucked into the smartphone era too young. Of course, you need other people close by to hop on board as well if this is something that's going to work. Perhaps most important, I realized, these relics can be a great conversation starter with your children. You can talk about what it really means to be connected in this day and age. Things have changed a lot. I'm Dr. Sanjay Gupta, helping you live a better life.
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0: do they go?
1: 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And, you know, we're in the throes of battle. Get out. The biggest thing is if you live in Texas and you haven't voted and you want to vote for Chip Roy, which you should, get to the polls. Drag your friends, your church mates, your family members. It's going to matter. Every vote's going to matter. And we got to have an attorney general on day one who knows how to fight this fight. And I appreciate it, Mark. God bless you.
0: I'm 100% behind you, man. We've endorsed him. Folks, whatever your background, back Chip Roy. You're in Texas. Please vote for him anywhere in Texas. Tuesday's the big day. We need this man very, very much. God bless you. Be safe out there, Chip. We'll be right back. In a world drowning in compromise and confusion, one ministry is still preaching the uncompromised word of God without apology. Hagey Ministries. 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You should.
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3: When it comes to the myriad reasons people don't get enough exercise, psychologist Diana Hill has heard them all. 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She told us that she encourages people she works with to shift from an either-or mindset to a both-and mindset. Hill herself uses time at her son's baseball game to walk around the field cheering him on instead of sitting on the sidelines. She also recommends setting up your space at home, at work, in the car to facilitate movement. So every night before I go to bed, I lay out my workout clothes next to my bathroom sink so they are waiting there for me as a good reminder. I'm Dr. Sanjay Gupta, helping you live a better life.
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0: I feel like those women... Some of the things they said, like, it seemed like one of them in particular would remember, oh, here's a line we wanted to make sure we got in that was extra annoying or insulting. Like
1: provocative.
0: Provocative, yeah. They had strategized a list of provocative things to say and want to make sure they got them all in their sound clip. And I'm not exactly sure what's going on there. Does that help the number of clicks they get, their number of followers they have, maybe?
1: Yes. Absolutely.
0: Happy about it, she jumps in at the end.
1: Yeah, yeah. There was definitely an element of going, you know, checking various boxes of the ideological stuff you're supposed to spout, and then that is extra provocative. Hard to say what's going on with these women exactly.
0: I think they're, you know, their mindset is dangerously revolutionary, but there's probably just a big element of clickbait. As you say, everything's clickbait now. They want to get followers. I'm going to say strong things that I know a certain chunk of people are going to either rage click me or agree click me and follow me.
1: Yeah. So I was thinking about the late 60s, early 70s radical chic. And if you didn't live through it or you haven't read about it, it was really quite amazing. It was like this, but even more. I mean, there was bombs going off every day in America. Generally, it was to destroy property and not people. But it was hundreds of times a year. And you had all sorts of college educated people, you know, William Ayers types. You remember Obama's buddy, the Weather Underground, you know, Black Panthers, all these radical groups. And it was very similar. It was a lot of college-educated people who were angry about something. And certainly, if you were angry about the Vietnam War, confused, threatened, alienated, et cetera, or the government's dishonesty, yeah, that's perfectly legitimate. But they channeled that into this upper-class-educated revolutionary fervor. I remember the Patty Hearst case. Two of the main people involved with that were named Harris, as I recall, a husband and wife. And one of them grew up in the same town I did in suburban Chicagoland. And I would drive by like their street. And it was a very lovely town where, like, you know, just barely middle class to upper middle class, depending on what section of the town you lived in, people lived. And these people had very pleasant suburban Chicago lives. And I used to drive by their house thinking, how the hell do you come out of here and decide you're going to kill people to overthrow the evildoers? But it's the need, it's alienation and unhappiness joined with a need to live a life of purpose. And a certain number of young people get swept up in that. And man, you can convince them of anything, and you can convince them to do practically anything, because what they're doing is righteous and they are changing the world.
0: And the well-to-do seem to be more susceptible to it than actual poor people in middle class.
1: Oh yeah, the poor in the middle class are like, I gotta make a living, all right, get out of my face.
0: We indicted one yesterday. Raul Castro and his brother Fidel were quite well-to-do. They were like among the richest families in the town they grew up in. And turned revolutionary. We got a lot of stuff on the way. Got some pushback on that whole data centers use too much water thing that is causing people to freak out about a data center coming near them, which is kind of entertaining, among other things on the way. Stay here.
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14: We are finally starting to learn more things we can do to keep our brains sharp as we age. A lot of people think crossword puzzles or Sudoku might do the trick, but the science doesn't really bear that out. What one recent study found, though, was that a certain type of brain training seems to have a significant impact on cognition as we get older. It wasn't memory or even problem-solving tasks that moved the needle. It was an interactive computerized game that tested the ability to recognize two separate images in faster and faster sequences. It's what we call a task of divided attention, in which you don't have a conscious strategy on how to improve. That's according to the study's lead author. You're just trying to do the best you can to figure out how to divide your attention. Now, the game in this study was called Double Decision. If you want to find it and try it out yourself. I'm Dr. Sanjay Gupta, helping you live a better life.
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9: Getting your heart broken can be really rough. It'll happen to most of us at some point in our lives. It's not just an emotional experience, it's a physical one too. Often described as getting the wind knocked out of you, a knot in your stomach, trouble sleeping. I recently spoke about this with Dr. Yoram Yovel, a psychiatrist and neuroscientist. He was on my podcast, Chasing Life. Now, he told me heartbreak doesn't have to last forever. And while your inclination might be to withdraw, isolate, and shut down, it's often the opposite of what supports healing. One of the things that helps us the most is reconnecting to other people you love. And the reverse is also true, he said. If someone you care about is struggling, don't give up on them. You hold the power to comfort loved ones that are in deep physical or emotional distress. I'm Dr. Sanjay Gupta, helping you live a better life.
10: 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Whether it's Facebook, Instagram, Twitter, and TikTok, news about your favorite stars, or studies that will blow your mind, we've got you covered. The Topical Fruit. Citrus.

0: You know, it's just as offensive. The GOP's behavior, or lack of behavior, not being able to actually stay on that messaging, is also offensive, because if you know the wrong, and it is wrong, and I don't mean just in the political sense that the opposition party is, you know, it's our opposition party and we're going to gain from it.
1: It's evil.
0: It's wrong.
1: It's evil.
0: And you're not on board with pointing it out and condemning it at every turn. That's offensive.
1: Yeah.
0: That's wrong.
1: Especially when it's the easiest thing to do. I've never heard a Republican do what we do. Well, what is identity politics? They say it. Well, identity politics is judging people by groups and not individuals. That's racism.
0: Yeah. Right.
1: And they should come out and say Democrat, major Republicans should be coming out every day, especially after that autopsy. See, Republicans, Democrats admit they're racist.
0: Well,
1: they are the racist party. They're the ones that recognize what, you know, that they need to stop judging people by groups and start judging them as individuals.
0: Yeah. It was during Trump's first term, I was co-hosting, filling in on WBAP's morning show with Hal Jay, and we had Sean Spicer on, and we were talking about the liberal activist media. And I said, well, these are activists, Sean. These aren't journalists. And he actually said during the interview, you know what? I've never heard it phrased that way, but you're right.
1: And I
0: thought to myself,
1: and we've been saying it for years. We've been saying it for years.
0: You know, and I didn't say it to him, but I was so shocked because you talk. Look, he's a Beltway insider. We should have been getting it from them, not the other way around.
1: Yeah.
0: But that's part of, and I don't want to put everything on Sean Spicer, but it was an indication as to how the bubble, you know, living in that bubble inside the Beltway, or, you know, inside that world works, where they're not on point, because we can see it. This autopsy of the party is basically the outside looking in, dissecting everything, what went wrong, but it's also recognizing what the perception of the people was, right? It really is the outside looking in. What happened here after the fact? Well, if you're on the inside, you're never doing that. And the GOP is not doing that and hasn't been doing that. And it's way too easy to do.
1: We are Red Eye Radio.
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0: KR Red Eye Radio. He is Eric Carly, and I'm Gary McNamara. Did a little research here. Johnny Carson's median age for an audience back in 1980.
1: Okay.
0: 55.
1: All right.
0: That means half above, half different. Now, that's not an average. The one for Colbert is an average, 68 years old.
1: Wow.
0: Letterman's median age in 85, or 83, when I really started watching it. 36. Jay Leno's in 2005. 55.
1: Yeah.
0: Colbert, 68.
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9: 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One psychologist we spoke to said he sees this as a reflection of parents' desire to build core capacities in their children: resilience, curiosity, self-regulation, empathy. These things don't grow automatically, but are built through lived experience. 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

0: it becomes a privacy issue when you start having everything. We've kind of opened our homes to Alexa and listening devices and everything else already. But there's always going to be some pushback on that. So there's always going to be a great deal of human control. You know, this whole, well, when it becomes self-aware and then it starts. Okay. Let's.
1: HAL 2001, yeah, Space Odyssey.
0: Exactly. I'm not saying that's not going to happen, but let's not jump into the movie version just yet.
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0: years. We've been saying it for years.
1: You know, and I didn't say it to him, but I was so shocked that that because you talk, look, he's a Beltway insider. We should have been getting it from them, not the other way around.
0: Yeah.
1: But that's part of, and I don't want to put everything on Sean Spicer, but it was an indication as to how the bubble, you know, the living in that bubble inside the Beltway or, you know, inside that world works, where they're not on point because we can see it. This autopsy of the party is basically the outside looking in, dissecting everything, what went wrong, but it's also recognizing what the perception of the people was, right? It really is the outside looking in. What happened here after the fact? Well, if you're on the inside, you're never doing that. And the GOP is not doing that and hasn't been doing that. And it's way too easy to do.
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5: America in the Morning continues, now 15 before the hour. A Minnesota woman given a lengthy prison sentence for fraud, and a government search continues for other alleged scammers. Lisa Dwyer reports.
6: In what is billed by officials as the largest COVID-19 fraud scheme in the country, Amy Bach has been sentenced to nearly 42 years in prison. Bach ran Feeding Our Future and was convicted in a staggering $250 million fraud case that helped ignite an immigration crackdown in Minnesota by the Trump administration. After the sentencing, authorities held a news conference to announce charges against 15 more people accused of fraud in receiving federal payments for a variety of social services administered through Minnesota's state government. Assistant Attorney General Colin McDonald.
7: We will not rest until every fraudster knows that the cost of stealing from the American people is far higher than any scheme is worth.
6: Audio courtesy KSTP. I'm Lisa Dwyer.
5: It was Ebola concerns as U.S. Customs and Border Protection says an Air France flight bound for Detroit was diverted to Montreal after a passenger from the Congo boarded the plane by mistake. Correspondent Marcela Sanchez explains.
8: A CBP spokesperson says the passenger should not have boarded the plane on Wednesday in Paris due to U.S. entry restrictions tied to the Ebola outbreak. Air France says the passenger was denied entry into the U.S. because of new regulations requiring travelers from certain countries, including the Congo, to enter only through Washington. As of Thursday, the Department of Homeland Security also says all U.S.-bound American citizens and permanent residents who have been in Congo, Uganda, or South Sudan in the previous 21 days must only enter through Washington for enhanced screening. I'm Marcela Sanchez.
5: It wasn't just the Senate on Thursday that could not muster enough votes to push a bill through on party lines. Republicans in the House had scheduled a vote on a war powers resolution brought by Democrats that would rein in President Trump's power to continue the conflict with Iran. It soon became clear that there were not enough GOP votes to block the measure, so GOP leaders declined to hold a vote on it. This after Senate Republicans also were unable to block a war powers resolution after four Republicans sided with Democrats.

0: It's Minarets against Shafter. Division 6, Roosevelt against the Corcoran Orange Cove winner. The championship game is May 30th at 1 o'clock. Once again, all these title games at Valley Strong Ballpark in Visalia. NBA playoffs, Eastern Conference Finals Game 2, the Knicks over the Cavs again, 109-93 to go up 2-0 in that series. West Finals Game 3 tonight from San Antonio at 5:30, Thunder at the Spurs. That series is tied up at one game apiece. And the Los Angeles Rams and their league MVP quarterback Matthew Stafford agree to a one-year $55 million contract extension, according to reports. Stafford would now be signed through 2027. 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Enjoy your weekend, everyone. I'm George Takata with the KMJ Morning Sports Report.
1: Thank you, George. Time to check traffic right now. It's a getaway weekend. Greg Lane, how's it shaping up?
2: Well, right now, the getaway in and around the Fresno Clovis area is kind of light, to be perfectly honest with you. We got a little slowdown southbound 99 at Ashland. I was looking at the cameras there, and things are moving along. There's a lot of cars on the southbound, but they're moving. And northbound right now is very much open on 99. 180 and 168 are looking good. In fact, 180 between 168 and 41 is up to the speed limit and moving along just fine. Next update in 10 minutes. I'm Greg Lane with KMJ Traffic.
3: Plenty of sunshine in the forecast this afternoon. Temperatures right back to the mid and upper 90s today. Cooling a little on Saturday, but upper 80s to low 90s with breezy conditions arrive Sunday, especially Sunday night into Monday. So Memorial Day for the Valley will be in the 80s. Upper 70s are even possible for parts of the Valley floor on Tuesday and Wednesday. Today's high, 95. For KMJ and ABC 30, I'm Chief Meteorologist Kevin Musso.
4: 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It is my pleasure to endorse Curtis Sock as judge of the Fresno County Superior Court. I've known Curtis for 27 years and have tried cases with him. Curtis is not only a competent and an experienced attorney, but also a decent person. As a judge, he'll be fair and treat everyone equally. Please vote for Curtis Sock for judge, seat number 7. 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
13: KMJ News Time, 649. I'm Randy James, live in the KMJ Newsroom. Fire season is igniting early here in California, and it's only May. In Santa Barbara County, the Santa Rosa Island Fire has scorched more than 18,000 acres and is just 59% contained as of this hour. In Ventura County,

0: Game is May 30th at 1 o'clock. Once again, all these title games at Valley Strong Ballpark in Visalia. NBA playoffs, Eastern Conference Finals Game 2, the Knicks over the Cavs again, 109-93 to go up 2-0 in that series. West Finals Game 3 tonight from San Antonio at 5:30, Thunder at the Spurs. That series is tied up at one game apiece. And the Los Angeles Rams and their league MVP quarterback Matthew Stafford agree to a one-year $55 million contract extension, according to reports. Stafford would now be signed through 2027. 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Enjoy your weekend, everyone. I'm George Takata with the KMJ Morning Sports Report.
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2: It was fun.
1: In Old Town Clovis. That was a good time, huh?
2: Yeah, it really was. And the thing was, some of those carts that they have were just absolutely wonderful.
1: Yeah, those things are cool.
2: They really, I still think we should have a KMJ cart. We need to work on that.
1: Well, the gauntlet has been thrown down.
2: All
1: courtesy
2: right.
1: Of Greg Lane.
2: Right now on southbound 99, from Clinton down to 180, we got some heavy traffic. Northbound 99 is moving along pretty well. The big problem that we're having is 180 is starting to back up between 41 and 168 this morning. So that is starting to make things. But all in all, in the upper parts of 41 and 99, in the northern parts of both of those, the traffic is really light. It's when you get to 180 is where it starts to slow down. So just be prepared for that as you're heading into work. Next update in 10 minutes, Greg Lane with KMJ Traffic.
3: Plenty of sunshine in the forecast this afternoon. Temperatures right back to the mid and upper 90s today. Cooling a little on Saturday, but upper 80s to low 90s with breezy conditions arrive Sunday, especially Sunday night into Monday. So Memorial Day for the Valley will be in the 80s. Upper 70s are even possible for parts of the Valley floor on Tuesday and Wednesday. Today's high, 95. For KMJ and ABC 30, I'm Chief Meteorologist Kevin Musso.
1: 70 and sunny right now at Radio City here in Northwest Fresno. Taking a look at Wall Street, it's a positive day to round out the week as we head into the Memorial Day weekend. The Dow Jones Industrials trading higher by nearly 330 points. The NASDAQ up over a...
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9: 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From Fresno to Sacramento, KMJ has you covered with the candidates, the issues, and the facts that matter most.
10: 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I'm Randy James, live in the KMJ Newsroom. Fire season is igniting early here in California, and it's only May. In Santa Barbara County, the Santa Rosa Island fire has scorched more than 18,000 acres and is just 59% contained as of this hour. In Ventura County, the Sandy fire has burned over 2,100 acres with containment.

0: most recent win came in the Truck Series at Dover, May 15th. Kyle Busch is a husband, father, and future Hall of Famer. He was just 41 years old. In the majors on Thursday, the Jays beat the Yankees 2-0. Aaron Judge went 0-for-4. He has not homered or driven in a run in 10 games. The A's beat the Angels in 10 innings, 3-2. The Giants, Dodgers, and Padres were off. In the minors, the Grizzlies lose to Rancho Cucamonga 6-3. The Rawhide fall to Lake Elsinore 9-3. High school baseball, the Valley Championship schedule looks like this. All of the championship games will be played at Valley Strong Ballpark in Visalia. That's the home of the Rawhide. Division 1, Liberty against Bullard, May 30th at 6 o'clock. Division 3, Central Valley Christian against Justin Garza, May 28th at 6. The Division 4 semifinal matchup is Emmanuel against Reedley. That's today at 4:30. The winner will play Menachi, May 27th. Division 5, it's Minarets against Shafter. Division 6, Roosevelt against the Corcoran Orange Cove winner. The championship game is May 30th at 1 o'clock. Once again, all these title games at Valley Strong Ballpark in Visalia. NBA playoffs, Eastern Conference Finals Game 2, the Knicks over the Cavs again, 109-93 to go up 2-0 in that series. West Finals Game 3 tonight from San Antonio at 5:30. Thunder at the Spurs. That series is tied up at one game apiece. And the Los Angeles Rams and their league MVP quarterback Matthew Stafford agree to a one-year $55 million contract extension, according to reports. Stafford would now be signed through 2027. 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That will do it for your morning check at sports. Enjoy your weekend, everyone. I'm George Takata with the KMJ Morning Sports Report.
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2: And right now, BT, thank you. We are Peach Avenue on-ramp to westbound 180. We're looking at a non-injury accident. This just occurred right now, so there are emergency personnel still getting to the scene. Northbound 99 at Bardsley, there is a non-injury accident in the South Valley. Another problem on northbound 41 at Bardsley, there's two accidents, one southbound and one northbound. So that's an area to please stay clear of. We also have a problem on northbound 41 at eastbound 168. The connector, they're clearing up some debris from an earlier fire. Next update in 10 minutes. I'm Greg Lane with KMJ Traffic.
3: Plenty of sunshine in the forecast this afternoon. Temperatures right back to the mid and upper 90s today. Cooling a little on Saturday, but upper 80s to low 90s with breezy conditions arrive Sunday, especially Sunday night into Monday. So Memorial Day for the Valley will be in the 80s. Upper 70s are even possible for parts of the Valley floor on Tuesday and Wednesday. Today's high, 95. For KMJ and ABC 30, I'm Chief Meteorologist Kevin.
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0: Republicans out there, if you want a Republican into the top two, you need to do a Steve Hilton vote.
1: Yeah. Which it's kind of a bummer. I think honestly, in a vacuum, I might honestly kind of prefer Bianco, but we're not in a vacuum, unfortunately.
0: No.
1: And I think it's sort of this, you know, very blunt reality. I had read one story which was really sad about Democrats kind of wanting Hilton in the top two rather than Steyer because they think they might would have to spend less money to beat Hilton than the amount of Democrat money that would be expended in a Becerra versus Steyer
0: about
1: Democrat. You know,
0: Steyer's already spent $200 million on this. He's spending $10 million a week on advertising alone. So they are right in the sense of it will cost them a lot less. Steyer will spend whatever it takes.
1: Right.
0: Right. If he gets into the general. There's that aspect of this. Yeah. I understand what you're saying.
1: Yeah.
0: That it's a 60. It's most likely a 60-40 split if Steve Hilton makes the top two.
1: Which is just frustrating. That
0: it is frustrating.
1: You know, it's like how many more years of gas prices going up?
0: I know.
1: Incompetent governance of homeless, of the, you know, the whole Californian litany before. But again, like you're saying, people are loyal to their brand and they fear change and they're just going to keep voting for a Democrat.
0: How is Steve Hilton going to get them to change brands? That's the question.
1: I don't know.
0: I don't know really that anybody could. The only person that seems to be having some hit is
1: Spencer Pratt.
0: That's right.
1: Yeah, there you go.
0: What is it about Spencer Pratt?
1: The unique political genius.
0: When we come back, we're going to talk just a tiny bit about that. I don't know that we're going to have time for audio, but you know, I found this headline that I just kind of love and maybe think encapsulates why he is hitting with people. 490-5858, 490-5858. John Girardi is here. I'm Christina Musson. We'll be right back on
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2: Hello. Moving right along with Stacey here and talking about some, you know, insurance rates. And just before we went to the break, she said she may have some good news. Would you elaborate, please, ma'am?
3: I would. So here is the, I would like everyone that's on the FAIR plan, before they pay that renewal, to check with their insurance advisor to see if there are any other options available. Because I've been talking to a couple agents and also some companies, and the market is opening up a little bit. So the October date is when the next rate increase, or the proposed rate increase, is to go into effect for the FAIR plan. So if a person gets a renewal, please check and get a quote, see if there's another option available. That's my first bit of hope, that there might be some companies coming back into the market. But looking at the entire picture, how we have seen for decades that really California has been mismanaged. And if someone hears me say that and they don't believe me, look at all the friends and relatives and the businesses that have left the state of California. That's proof enough. This is not a party issue. This is a California issue. And we've got leaders that are making decisions not in our best interest. And it's alarming. I mean, that's really why I'm running, because the insurance industry, a policy, coverage, it is primary to a person's security, financial security, and it has literally crumbled. It doesn't need to be that way. Can we get our crime under control? Can we have healthy forest management, water management? Can we have water in the reservoirs? All of these answers are yes. We've done it before. What we have is we have really poor, bad leadership that are making decisions that are not good for California. And that's why this election is so important. I urge everyone that has a ballot that has not voted yet to look at making a very strong vote for people that have had success in their life. Maybe they aren't political figures, but they have had success in private business, or they've had success in their life. We need successful people running our government. We've done this in the founding of our country. Well, it's time again.
2: I couldn't agree with you more.
3: I remember, Ray, about 15 years ago, I was working my business, and I looked up and I go, my gosh, what's happening? What's going on with our state? And I know a lot of us have done that, and a lot of people have moved out. But the ones that are still here, we are tough. We're fighters. And we have some amazing candidates running for statewide. And I hope that everyone that has a ballot registered to vote is going to vote today. Get those ballots in. It makes a big difference.
2: Stacey, I got just a short one with you today, and I'm going to have to let you go in the next few minutes. I do have a phone call, maybe one or two, the people calling in from the audience. I'll grab one now. Mike, you're on KMJ. Go for it. We got to make it kind of quick, but it's all yours.
4: Okay, I'll try to be real quick. I'm forced to be on the California FAIR plan. I live on the coast. Okay, so I've asked, why can't I just skip the forest fire coverage and

0: 2:40 on a Friday afternoon at KMJ at KMJnow.com and anywhere you stream. John Fetterman is in a little bit of hot water. Some text messages got leaked, and Democrats aren't loving it. New York Magazine got a hold of these messages, and it appears to show John Fetterman mocking healthcare, dismissing the Epstein files as a nothing burger, and calling Democrats hypocrites for their outrage over the killing of Alex Preddy in Minneapolis. So in January, according to the report, Fetterman sent staffers an article about how annual healthcare costs for a typical working American family are about $4,000. Fetterman wrote, "How much should it cost? Free? I don't understand what affordability is." Yeah, it's not the best look for the sitting United States senator. Look, as far as not agreeing that $4,000 is too much for an American family to pay for healthcare, we can slap that back and forth all day. I don't understand what affordability is. That's dumb. Also in January, the Trump administration, dragging its heels about releasing the Epstein files, got Epstein to message a staffer, quote, "Epstein was a nothing burger. Worst picks I've seen were from Clinton, LOL." I understand he said that before the files got released. I understand that he said that coming from a place that, frankly, was ignorant. I don't feel like the investigation and the materials related to the guy that victimized 1,000 children over decades, I don't feel like communication on that concludes with LOL. But okay. Then we get to the Alex Preddy shooting during the anti-ICE protests in Minneapolis. So Rene Good had been killed. There was already quite a bit of fuss about that. And there was legitimate argument about whether this was somebody who attempted to kill a federal agent with her car, or if the federal agent who had been in a vehicle-related incident just a few months prior maybe wasn't quite ready to be back out on the street. Nevertheless, the Rene Good thing, there was unquestionably room for argument. None of the angles on any of the body cameras, any of the bystander cameras, painted a definitive picture that a layperson could look at and say, okay, X led to Y led to Z. With Preddy, it was very different. With Preddy, we saw what happened, and we saw it from multiple angles, and there was no question that Alex Preddy never touched his gun. There was no question that Alex Preddy was not behaving in a way that justified being shot and killed. But Fetterman says that Democrats shouldn't be taking Preddy's side because they objected when Kyle Rittenhouse brought a gun to a protest. Quote, "He was roundly condemned for that. Why are now Democrats defending the nurse? It was legal to carry both legal weapons. Square that." Now, unlike Preddy, Rittenhouse displayed his gun and fired his gun. He shot three people. He killed two. And Rittenhouse ultimately was charged with two counts of homicide and a count of attempted homicide. Now, he was found not guilty. In the case of Alex Preddy, his killing was in and of itself a homicide. There's also the part where Kyle Rittenhouse did not get shot. Matter of fact, he barely got stopped by the cops. Fetterman's office, shockingly, not responding to request for comment. But the Senate Democrats' Republican-friendly interviews and voting behavior have caused more than a little bit of fuss on the left side of the aisle. And the most recent example, Tuesday, he was the only Democrat in the Senate to oppose the War Powers Resolution over the Iran conflict. Now, there's concern by some on the left that Fetterman has undergone some sort of change psychologically because of the stroke that he suffered in 2022. And there have been concerns voiced by people who have worked in his Senate office that Fetterman could be at times erratic or even manic. And Fetterman, when those claims came out, this was just in May, said they were coming from disgruntled staffers. He continues to insist he's healthy and can carry out his work. Wednesday, he lost his third chief of staff since he took office in the beginning of 2023. And his popularity amongst his constituents has taken a fat nosedive. He was in the positive almost 70 points when he got elected, when he got sworn into office. By this last March, he was in the negative 40 points. And we're talking about an almost 110-point swing, according to a Quinnipiac poll. Harry Enten, forgive me, data analyst over at CNN, says there is no historical analog to his unpopularity. Enten listed five senators who lost their primary, and amongst them, the worst net rating within their party was only a negative 15. Again, Fetterman is more than double that, a negative 40. I'm not going to weep for a Democrat getting himself bounced out of office, but I'm not sure that it's a Democrat who's getting himself bounced out of office. Now, is it conceivable that there was a personality change after the stroke? It's not out of the question. I saw it with my grandfather when I was young, before his stroke. He was a very friendly, very affable, very engaged person. And after his stroke, even after the vast majority of his physical recovery was over, my grandfather was never quite the same guy. He was always just a little more cantankerous, a little more quick-tempered. Now, my grandfather was also decades Fetterman Sr., when he suffered from his stroke and the subsequent change in personality. But it's not out of the question that a stroke patient could experience a shift like that. And Fetterman continues to insist he's okay. I think that he is. I actually think in some ways he may be better now than he was before. The problem is the people who elected him aren't digging it. Does Fetterman do better by his constituents swapping parties and running in the next cycle as a Republican and just owning the fact that he's more conservative than any Democrat in the United States Senate today? Does he stay with the Democrat Party? Because there are areas where he diverges from Trump. There are areas where he is not in agreement with the Republican Party or conservative principles. Would the Republicans have him if he wanted to change parties? If John Fetterman announced tomorrow, you know what? I looked at those texts and realized, I'm done with the libs. I want to change teams. Would he be welcome with open arms? Because there have been times that President Trump has been very critical of John Fetterman. There's other times that President Trump has absolutely highlighted what Fetterman's had to say. I mean, the appearances that he's done just on Fox News have from time to time caught the attention of the president, and not in a negative way. He's one of the very, very, very few Democrats that President Trump does not regularly lambast when their name comes up in conversation. Now, the crossing party lines, that's more than just a question of whether or not the Republicans are willing to have him. There's also a question of whether or not his constituents will be willing to have him. And given the popularity rating right now, I'm not sure that a party affiliation is going to be the thing that saves him, regardless of the party. But Fetterman's burning bridges, and this leak of text messages, again, I don't understand what affordability is thing, that bothers me a little bit. Not even as far as like an ideological question, just you're a United States senator. If you don't understand what affordability is, how do you do that job? And for Fetterman to claim that the insularity of the Senate has somehow damaged his perspective is disingenuous at best. He hasn't been in office long enough to forget what his old life was like. But the Epstein comment, that's... I think that's a guy having a laugh at his own ignorance, but that's not how it reads. Can Fetterman jump party lines? Do Republicans want him? can Fetterman hang on to his office given his loss of popularity, in no small part because he sticks to his guns and he does side with conservatives when he believes that's the right thing to do. Love to get your take. 490-5858. 800-776-5858. When we get back, there was a guest on Fox News, and more than a little bit of fuss on social media about this guy. He had sat down with Bill Hemmer and Dana Perino to talk about the narrative revolving around Iran. This is Vice Admiral retired Robert Harward, former Deputy Commissioner of U.S. Central Command. The audio isn't going to do much for you, but I'm going to share a link so you can check out the video, because it's a little freaky, and when you see it, you might understand why social media has gone bananas over this guy's appearance on Fox News. Right now, Michael Reed's got an update in the KMJ Traffic Center.
1: Thank you, Philip. Here in Fresno, we have a two-vehicle accident at the Fresno Street on-ramp to southbound 99. Also in Fresno, we have a two-vehicle accident southbound 99 at the Clinton Avenue exit. And near Selma, we have a two-vehicle accident at Manning and DeWolf Avenues. I'm Michael Reed, KMJ Traffic.
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0: Coming up on 3 o'clock on KMJ. So, just yesterday, retired Admiral Robert Hayward did an appearance on Fox News. He's talking about President Trump and control of the Iranian narrative. He talked to Dana Perino and Bill Hemmer on Fox News. And I'd play the audio for you, but there's really nothing in the audio that is significant. The video, on the other hand, that's getting a lot of attention. And a lot of conspiracy theories. There's folks claiming that it is not, in fact, Admiral Hayward, but a actor in a very, very, very lifelike mask. And one of the things that they're pointing to on this is a peculiar thing on his neck. I don't know how to articulate it better than peculiar thing on his neck, because honest to goodness, when you watch him speaking during his hit, as he is facing the camera and speaking, this thing on his neck appears to be mirroring the movement of his mouth to some extent. It appears to be responding to the musculature in his neck as he talks, as his jaw goes up and down. For the life of me, the thing on his neck, it looks like a gill. I can't explain it better than that. It looks like a single gill located probably just about where one would think to do a tracheotomy. He hasn't had a tracheotomy, but he does look odd. And again, the claim here is that it is not Admiral Hayward, but somebody wearing a mask. It seems remarkable to me that somebody wearing a mask would have identical ear shape to the Admiral. And I know that's a weird thing to fixate on, but when you're talking about some of these ultra realistic masks, you got to start going to the periphery. The brow line is correct. The nose is correct. The mouth shape is correct. The jaw is correct. The width of the neck is correct, and the ears are the same ears, which means that you've got a combination of an unusual kind of smoothing in the image, and then you've got what I think is probably a shadow. If you've never been under studio lights, it's really weird. It's really intense the way that they light television studios, because you don't want shadows on the faces of the people. You want everybody to look as clean and highly visible and telegenic as you possibly can. So they light those studios from a dozen different directions. To say there's multiple light sources is like saying there's a couple of stars in the night sky. The consequence of that is somebody who's wearing maybe just a tiny bit of powder and whose collar is not sitting flat against the angle of the incoming light could have strange shadows cast on their neck, on their chest. And again, the face, it's almost an uncanny valley kind of smoothness that you're looking at. The meltdown's spectacular. I'll share a link so you can check it out. But people are saying, it's not him, it's a man in a mask. And they keep pointing to the gill in the neck. I think that we've got to have a photography 101 class. In the meantime, social media losing their mind. If you want to follow the drama, just search for Admiral Robert Hayward. On the way, hour two of the program on your Friday afternoon. We've got a hantavirus update of a sort, a little bit more on Ebola as well. And then President Trump on the subject of Don Jr.'s next wedding. We'll get to all that on the way on KMJ, KMJNow.com, and anywhere you stream.
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13: KMJ. 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It's 3 o'clock. I'm Liz Kern, live in the KMJ newsroom. Governor Gavin Newsom warning residents to avoid Chevron gas stations over Memorial Day weekend, accusing them of price gouging. Fox's William LaJeunesse is in Los Angeles.
14: Yesterday, he posted, "Be sure to avoid Chevron. Unbranded gas comes from the same refineries, tanks, and pipelines. Don't let them rip you off even more by overpaying for the brand name." This fight goes back several years when Newsom proposed a windfall profits tax because of big oil's alleged price gouging. His own commission never proved that. Chevron moved out of California to Texas, citing Newsom's hostile business climate.
13: Fresno moves forward with plans for a massive Costco store. KMJ's Randy James has more.
15: The city council voting 5-0 to greenlight a massive new location at Herndon and Riverside, clearing years of legal fights and debate. The nearly $100 million project will replace the Shaw Avenue store and could become one of the largest Costcos here in the state. Plans include a gas station, car wash, EV chargers, and yes, 24 delivery truck bays, sparking pushback over traffic concerns. Despite that, opposition was minimal, but the legal fight, it may not be over just yet. Randy James, KMJ News.
13: Downtown Fresno could see some changes after City Council unanimously approved the first step toward creating three new entertainment zones along Fulton Street.
16: Any opposition to approving the consent agenda? Seeing none, that passes 6-0.
13: The plan, similar to Art Hop and Fres Yes, people could carry and drink alcohol outdoors during permitted events, but with tighter rules. Drinks would come from licensed businesses only and not pop-up vendors. Mayor Jerry Dyer.
17: So what we want to do is regulate it, legalize it, and put in some standards.

0: Clovis Veterans Memorial District. Going to get started at 4 p.m. and the dinner and auctions and all that. That'll take you into the evening. And all of this is a benefit for working dogs for all of our local agencies. One of the things that it seems like it comes up at least once a month. Police dogs' first day on the job, or police dogs' first week on the job. And I literally just Googled it to see what the results would be. Hulk snuffs out 48 tons of marijuana. Spiro assists law enforcement in big drug bust, including a kilogram of cocaine, 100 kilograms of meth, 3 kilograms of heroin. Haleyville's new canine Arlo does a search and ends up alerting an accident during a demonstration. Got a police dog in Louisiana that busted a middle school teacher. And these are all dogs that are like in their first couple of days or their first week on the job. When an agency's writing up their story, obviously they've got to stick to the facts of what happened. Embellishment isn't going to be a positive, because these news, everybody loves a working dog wins story. Do they start getting competitive? Like, do you have agencies that are like, okay, what'd the sheriff send over? We want to see, because we got one that we've been kind of holding back. Do they get a little like a contractor trying to find out what the competition's bid looks like?
1: Most of them don't even know until we read them, because so Brian, Officer Brian Sturgeon, is our point of contact. He's Fresno PD handler, and he, you know, arranges with all the other departments, which is Lemoore Naval Air Station, Table Mountain, Corrections, you know, Kingsburg, Fireball, Mendota, all these different organizations. And we can go as far south as Bakersfield and as far north as Merced. And they don't know what the other guy wrote until we read them that night. And we only read the top three.
0: Oh, yeah.
1: The other ones, you know, people don't get to even hear about. But what's amazing is the lives that these dogs save. You know, not only do they save a victim's life, but they save the perpetrator's life as well. When a handler says, you know, come out, show your hands, you know, or walk backwards, show us your hands or whatever, or we're going to release the dog, you know, most of them will you know, balk a little bit at it. And they said, okay, you know, at the count of three, we're going to release the dog. All of a sudden, wait, you know, and they, yeah, but the dog thinks it's a game.
0: Oh, yeah.
1: Yeah, the dog doesn't get all vicious on the guy thinking, oh, I got to tear this guy up. He's thinking it's a game. You know, so we had a demo once. I think I've shared this before at Clovis Veterans, and they were showing how a guy overtakes the handler, and the handler reaches and presses the button and blows the door open on the car, and then out comes the canine. The problem was we had like 28 different agencies out there, and six doors blew open. Six canines come running out.
0: Oh, yeah.
1: And the guy yells, F, you know, and then the dog's on him, and all these guys run over. They're trying to get their dogs, you know, out of there. But these dogs are so well trained. You're talking about, you know, these dogs right off the bat, how they are. A few years back, we read a narration that we were passing around the committee, and it talks about a guy gets family disturbance. You want to do it later?
0: Yeah, let's do the story on the other side. That's Dan Payne with Marine Corps League Detachment 14, talking about the Canine Awards coming up June 9th, the Clovis Veterans Memorial District. More stories about these working dogs and how you can help benefit local agencies acquiring and supporting this essential member of the team right now. Michael Reed's got traffic on KMJ.
2: Thank you, Philip. If you're headed over the Pacheco Pass right now, we have a solo vehicle accident westbound 152 at Dinosaur Point Road. The CHP has the number one lane closed right now. East of Clovis, we have a hit-and-run accident in Bullard and McCall Avenues. And in Kerman, we have a two-vehicle accident, State Route 145 at Jensen Avenue. I'm Michael Reed, KMJ.
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